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1: 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Come on! 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
20: I gotta warn you ahead of time, I'm not in the best of moods. On the way in here, I got pestered by one of these homeless guys. And I try to have sympathy for the homeless, I really do. But I'm $25,000 in credit card debt, so it's not gonna happen ever. Do you have a quarter? I'm broke. Oh, shut up. You're not broke, you're even. Take out a little personal responsibility, you rat bag. You can work your way to broke like an adult. Oh, you work for food. I work for Visa.
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0: Doug Douglas on your Saturday night. Hope all is well with you. Are you ready for some rain tomorrow? Maybe even some now, maybe even some tonight. Who knows? Just be prepared and be prepared to get rocked. That's right. Great White. Duck it. And there's a bass player who had to call it quits on his career. We'll honor that bass player right after some docking. Can you guess who it is? Oh, from one of my favorite bands.
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0: Judas Priest, as promised, Doug Douglas on your Saturday night. Thanks for joining in with our community of hairy rockers. Sad news out of the rock world is Ian Hill, bass player, original Judas Priest member. Remember, even Rob Halford was not original. KK Downey, there's an original member who's no longer with him, even though he will be in town later this month with KK's Priest, opening up for Wasp at the House of Blues. But I digress. Ian Hill, unfortunately, had to call it quits. Arthritis, pain, all that stuff. He is no longer touring with Judas Priest. I've seen Judas Priest lots of times. So every time I've seen him, Ian Hill was right there holding down the bottom line. I will miss him. So Ian, to a great career. Thanks for rocking our world. And you know what? We'll play something. Steph, are you out there listening? Here's some Def Leppard coming up for you in a few minutes.
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0: Doug Douglas on your Saturday. Oh, cooling down river. Maybe you're building an ark. I don't know. But I'm glad that you're listening to all the great rock here on 97.1 The Point. Harry Style, we've got Trickster, GNR, and Kiss on deck. 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

carries 24 golf clubs in his bag. He only uses six of them, and three of those are putters. It's Doug Douglas, only on 97.1 The Point, classic rock for Vegas.

0: Doug Douglas, on a Saturday, what do you say we build a perfect festival? Would it include Cinderella? Would it include Iron Maiden? Maybe Ozzy? Maybe Van Halen? Maybe Fastway? Ooh, maybe AC/DC? Scorpions? Stick around. I think you'll hear all those groups.
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8: Oh, that's what you need. 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I just go there when I'm depressed. You don't need Prozac. 5 minutes in there, you're going, damn, my life ain't that bad, is it? 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

0: Winger, Warrant, and Whitesnake. 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

0: Def Leppard, Cinderella, Dokken and more. 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

0: Oh, what did I tell you? That would have been a perfect festival lineup. Who would you want on the main stage, the last stage? Do you ever play those things on social media where all of a sudden you build your perfect festival and there's $5 for this group, $7 for this group? And I would have spent a lot of money for some of these groups. I think of all who are sticking around, I think I would have put, I think AC/DC in their prime. They're up there, Iron Maiden. They're the most expensive ones. But you know what? You can't go wrong with the Scorpions at a festival. Hopefully you enjoy that. Hopefully you enjoy Pat Benatar coming up with some Queensryche 2.
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0: That'll do it for me, Doug Douglas. Thanks for hanging out. I appreciate it. Maybe I'll see you at the Beat on Tuesday. That's over at, I believe, the Virgin. I know I will be there with a buddy. Hopefully you'll be there, too. If so, if you know what I look like, come say hi. If you don't know what I look like, well, you're better off, because trust me, I'm not easy on the eyes. But you know what? Sammy Hagar, top of the hour. That's easy on the eyes, easy on the ears. We'll throw some Rat in there before, maybe some Def Leppard. Until next time, bye-bye.
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11: I got drunk at my buddy's mom's wedding, woke up the next morning with a 67-year-old lady's number in my phone. Mabel. Does anyone know? She keeps texting me. We're supposed to go tanning. Got no clue. My friends got all excited. They were like, oh, you got to watch the tape. I lean in to kiss her. You can hear the camera guy on the tape talking. He shouldn't be. Right? I lean in to kiss this woman. You can hear this guy on the tape. He's like, no way. It's not your job. Turn the camera, jerk. Don't block me.
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2: Hey, hey, hey, it's the Red Rocker Sammy Hagar. 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
2: Sammy Hagar's Top Rock Countdown, and that would be me, the Red Rocker himself, right here. All right, woo! Hey, let's go! Slash, he's played the Cabo Wabo, and so has Matt, and so has Duff. They played it together sometimes, they play at different times, come down with different people. So I'm just going to play a Guns N' Roses track to bring up Slash, Matt, and Duff. Sweet Child of Mine.

Slash, he's played the Cabo Wabo. 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Yeah, Sammy Hagar's birthday bash. Wow, October 13th, brother. And you know that there are 50,000 people on the internet said they want tickets. It's brutal, brutal. But Chad Smith, Joe Satriani played the Cabo Wabo many times. Joe's done it with Chickenfoot. Chad's done it with me and everybody else. The old jam sessions from the old days. So I'll play a song with Chad and Joe in the same song. And the song's been done at the Cabo Wabo on stage many, many times. Here's a little Chickenfoot with Soap on a Rope.

Yeah, you thought I was going to forget Mikey. Well, I played a little bit of Van Halen, finished what you started coming out of that baby for Mikey and I, see? You see how tricky I am? So many people have played the Cabo Wabo, there is no chance I could do a song by each of them. So I'm kind of making a little hodgepodge, putting people together with other members that have been there at different times in the band. And so anyway, to save time. And actually, Chicken Foot originated at the Cabo Wabo at the birthday bash with Mikey, myself, and Chad. And we added Joe later. We were Chicken Foot for 3 years before we put Joe in there. People don't know that. Well, I'm telling you. Tell you something else you don't know. School's out, mother boop!

0: Yeah, Alice Cooper. He did a video down there, and it was called Fistful of Alice. Rob Zombie was there to join him on for a couple songs, and I was there, Slash was there, all kind of people were there on that DVD that was filmed at the Cabo Wabo. So a little school's out. Alice and Rob Zombie, you know, they're kind of the same kind of guys. They're really out there, you know, their image, man, all makeup and crazy and dark and evil. And you talk to them in the daytime, and they're like, hi, how are you? 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You know, Rob, he even looks like a different guy. Of course, you can't go around with all that stuff on his face and stuff and his hair all spray painted with dirt and crap. Man, you can't go around like that in the daytime. Huh? We'll be right back.
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0: Sammy Hagar's Top Rock Countdown, the best of the Cobble Wobble Birthday Bash Show. Yeah, here we go. Now, normally coming out of the commercial break, I would have a song first. But this time, I'm going to talk because I can't just play this song by Metallica. Kari's Birthday Bash, we had Kari's 50th birthday bash down there, January 5th or something like that. And, you know, James Hetfield finally made it to the Cobble Wobble because he doesn't drink. So he doesn't want to come to the Cobble Wobble hanging out with me and my buddies. But Lars and Kirk sure as hell do. And by God, they've been there quite a few times. And one time when Lars and Kirk were there, Lars and the boys, they stayed up for 3 days. If people have saw that picture on my Instagram of Lars and myself and Matt Sorum and Jerry Cantrell and David Lauser and Mike Inez and Stephen Stills. Whew, what a night to remember. So here's a little Castellane by Metallica.

Yeah, we come out of that with Man in the Box, my favorite Jerry Cantrell song. Without a doubt, that is Man in the Box. Every time Jerry comes down, and he's been to the Cobble Wobble probably third of the most of anybody. And Jerry and I, we do Man in the Box. We do rock and roll. We do rock candy. And Mike Inez has been there a few times with him. I got the pictures to prove it. So when we come back, no, we're not going anywhere. What do I mean when we come back? We are back. So Gary Wright, when he was in Spooky Tooth, we flew together in planes because we didn't have buses back then and we didn't have our own plane. That's for damn sure. So we always went commercial or we drove in station wagons from gig to gig. So it was Montreal, Spooky Tooth, Humble Pie. I got to be really good friends with Gary Wright. And it's so funny because he had a really cute girlfriend back then. I don't know if he's married. I don't know nothing about it. I'm just saying. This is 1973. And he had a really cute girlfriend. And she ended up like picking up on me. Like, you know, oh, I shouldn't even say all this stuff. It's terrible. It wasn't his wife or nothing. But, man, I'm going, damn, really? I won't tell you the whole story, but I will play Love is Alive.

Yeah, Gary played Love. He came down and did two nights at the Cantina. It was great. You know, I was there. He just played with my band. You know, they backed him up on a few songs. Great guy. Really a really spiritual guy. He was best friends with Ravi Shankar and George Harrison, man. He was in that whole big spiritual world. He knows all them guys, man, you know, from that world, the Beatles and all that stuff.

0: We had a little Van Halen, Cabo Wabo. Yeah, OU812. Oh, man, Cabo Wabo. Man, I remember writing that song in Cabo and calling up Eddie on the phone and singing it to him. I said, just think, make it last. The mantra song, just think, make it last. Da-da-da. I remember when I was 17. Ba-da-da-da-da. And instead, I said, you know, I've been to Rome. Dallas, Texas. Da-da-da-da. Man, I thought I'd seen it all. You see what I'm saying, folks? I just told you how I wrote that song. I wrote it to one of my own songs. Eddie came up with new music, and boom, there it was. All right? Woo! When we come back, we're going to have John Entwistle from The Who. We're going to have Bret Michaels. We're going to have Neil Schon. And I'm going to tell you some more stories. The Red Rocker. We'll be right back. Go get yourself some Beach Bar rum. Don't fool yourself. If you're near a Walmart, you go down there and you just pick some up in some states. All right.
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3: The Red Rocker Sammy Hagar's Top Rock Countdown. This week we're counting down the best of the Cabo Wabo birthday bash. People that have played there time and time again and all this stuff. And one of the classic ones, Tommy Lee, who's played there many times, my fellow Libra buddy. So he would be like partying in Cabo on his birthday, and I'd be partying in Cabo on his birthday. Say, hey, Tommy, run, hey, come on down. All this stuff. And I remember one time Tommy was playing drums, and Chad Smith. Chad's like a big farm guy. He probably weighs 210. He's about 6'2". You know, and he came and he jumped on Tommy's shoulders, little old skinny Tommy Lee sitting on the drums. And Chad came off the, there's a stairs that go up right off the drum set. So he stood about three stairs up and just kind of leaped down on Tommy's shoulders. I thought Tommy was going to break in half. Damn. Anyway, but he kept going and I screamed and yelled at Chad. Chad stopped drinking after that. Thank God. Here's a little Tommy Lee, a little girls, girls, girls.

of girls, girls, girls. John Entwistle was a Libra as well. Hey, I think he was born October 8th or 5th or something. I think it was on my brother's birthday. I don't know. But John used to come down for his birthday. He had a timeshare there, and so it was my birthday same week. So we jammed many times. But I miss John. He was the best guy to jam with, man. He was so quiet and simple. Always had a cigarette in one hand, a cocktail in the other. And, man, but that dude, when he picked up that bass, it was like, whoa! He had hands like Joe Satriani's hands or Eddie Van Halen or something. I mean, but he played bass that way. It was like, he just burned on that mother. And so, my favorite song to play with him, besides Won't Be Fooled Again and a couple other Who songs, was Live from Leeds' version of Summertime Blues, which they didn't write that Summertime Blues Eddie Cochran song, but it was just bad. I used to love singing this song with him, okay? Here, little Summertime Blues up in this mother!

Yeah, and that was Talk Dirty to Me after Summertime Blues from little Bret Michaels and little Poison. Now, Bret was down there one time in the old days, man, when we used to do live radio broadcasts from Cobble Wobble for my birthday, and we would just jam. I mean, and they'd let us broadcast it live on rock radio across the country. Probably the same station you're listening to right now used to do this, and it was like something that you just never see done anymore. I remember one time we played live in 170 stations, and poor Bret Michaels, he said, I'm going to do an acoustic version of Freebird or something. And he got up there and he forgot the freaking lyrics. And he's live on the radio, and I'm looking at him. He's dying. He's trying to make it up. It ain't working. And audience start looking at him funny. I had to go down. I forget what happened, but man, those were the days of rock radio, live music coming from the Cobble Wobble, and just unpredictable. How about Stephen Stills? He's been there a few times. Love the one you're with. If you're

0: 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The Red Rocker. 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

birthday bash, which my big one's coming up. But anyway, so these are all the people that have played over the years at the Cabo Wabo with me. Some of them for my birthday bash, some of them when I'm just hanging out on you know, this for no reason, just hanging, you know, and some people, like this next group coming up, they were hired to do a private show for a corporation or something, and the corporation wanted to do it at the Cabo Wabo. This happens all the time. You can't imagine how many people have actually done that, including myself. Okay? Somebody says to you, hey, we want to pay you this crazy, stupid gazillion dollars to come to Cabo, spend a week, and play a couple nights at your cantina for about 400 or 500 of our employees from around the world. And you go, you sure you want to pay me for that? Here's Ann and Nancy Wilson with some Barracuda.

coming out of that was U2, Streets Have No Name. You know, U2, those guys come to Cabo all the time. Sometimes they actually hub out of Cabo. They'll come and do a show in L.A., go back to Cabo. Come, you know, do another show in L.A., go back to Cabo for a week. So most of the time, they come down and hang at the Cabo Wabo. I personally have never been at the Cabo Wabo when U2 was hanging out. But all the guys, my team, they tell me, hey, Sammy, you know, U2's down here. Bono's on the floor. You know, I said, well, let them have my dressing room. He said, no, they want to hang out right down on the floor, man. They want to dance. They're down there with bottles of tequila dancing. Come on. These guys are cool. You know what I'm saying? All right. And speaking of tearing it up, same thing happened with Joan Jett. I love rock and roll.

0: When we come back, we're going to have more of the Top Rock Countdown with the Red Rocker, Sammy Hagar himself, right here in your face. Are we having any fun yet? Ow!
1: Andrew Hagar here, son of Sammy. 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
0: Yeah, we're back to Red Rocker Sammy Hagar with the top, well, my top picks of the people that have played in Cabo at the Cabo Wobble Canteen. And most of these people I play with, a lot of them I didn't, 90% of them I was there. A few of them I wasn't, but they were there. This is a fact check.

Out of sight. You heard some Collective Soul, Shine, one of the great songs. The Collective Soul, the whole band came down one year, and they played the off nights on my birthday. It was fantastic. I'd play like the 7th, they play the 8th, they play the 9th, they play the 10th, they play the 11th, they play the 12th, we play the 13th. They all came down. It was really good. I love Edward Rowland, one of the great songwriters of all time. Anyway. 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

0: Island, beyond the circle, beyond anybody. 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All right? So the best of Cabo Wabo birthday bash coming up, the finale.
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2: Sammy Hagar, we are back with another Top Rock Countdown on my favorite birthday bash, Cobble Wobble birthday bash. You know, friends and songs we played down there. Anyway, we got one more song. You know, all good things must come to an end. But, you know, over the years, all the people that have played the Cobble Wobble, I'm leaving so many people out. I mean, because I can't play them all one. I mean, guys from the Sex Pistols, you know, like Steve Jones, Ray, the drummer from Rage Against the Machine, Christine Aguilera, Mana, Alex Gonzalez, Iggy Pop played there one New Year's Eve, just out of the blue, jumping there. Stevie Wonder has been on stage at the Cobble Wobble, comes down there, you know, on a, some kind of a ship cruise, and comes in there and gets right up on stage and just starts playing piano and singing, you know, "You are sunshine of my life." And it was just bad ass. Okay, Michael Bolton, David Hasselhoff, Glenn Frey. I mean, everybody I know, you name it. I'm leaving so many people out. If you said to me, "Oh, well, I saw so-and-so there. Oh, yeah, I forgot about him. Oh, I forgot about her. Oh, yeah, Rihanna. Oh, yeah, I saw Rihanna. Oh, yeah, Rihanna was there." I mean, it's like the Cobble Wobble, and Cobble has had millions and millions of people there, and it's been also good. And one of my dear friends has always played with me. I'm talking fast now because we're running out of time on the show. And thank you for another great, great week, and I'll see you next week on the Sammy Hagar's Top Rock Countdown. And while we're signing off, the Red Rocker himself, thank you. I'll see you next week, or I'll see you at the Cobble Wobble birthday bash. Here's Neil Sean and my dear friends with Whiter Shade of Pale from HSA. Yes.

0: 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It's one of the highlights of my life to have built the Cabo Wabo. And I built it for this reason. I said, I'm going to build a place so when people come down here and visit, they're going to have a place to play. Because any musician on the planet likes to play music or listen to music or whatever. And it worked. Anyway, hope you come sometime and see me down there. I'm down there about 30 shows a year for free. Then we always play the Birthday Bash in October, which is coming up. Like I said, sells out in 3 seconds. And there'll be lines around the street of people trying to just get in, sneak in, or do whatever they can, you know, bribe somebody. It don't work. If you like sleeping on a sidewalk, come on down and have a good time. Okay? Peace and love to Red Rocker Sammy Hagar here checking out. Woo! See you next week.
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14: I mostly drink, I'm starting to get into wine. I don't know if you guys drink wine, because it's supposed to be good for your heart. You've probably heard this, everybody has. But the problem with wine is that it's got this whole snobby culture around it. Like, I went to go buy a bottle of wine the other night, and I know nothing about wine. So I go into the shop, and I was like, you know, hey man, can you recommend a bottle of red? And the guy's like, well,
15: 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Maybe some corn chips?
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0: Now that you survived the week, it's time to have some fun. 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
11: I like working out, but I can't stand the characters in the public gym. No matter what city I'm in, it's like there's always the same people in there. Like there's always that one guy just figured out the quickest way to look real big without actually training with weights is to squeeze his weird body into the smallest shirt he can possibly find. Right? And you see him in there, you're like, damn, Bob, man, you're looking huge. Yeah. Wait a second. What's that shirt say? Daddy's a little princess.
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11: I come from a big family, you know, 12 kids in my family. 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

National Weather Service in Las Vegas has issued a severe thunderstorm warning for northwestern Mojave County in northwestern Arizona, northeastern Clark County in southern Nevada until 5:30 a.m. Pacific Daylight Time or 5:30 a.m. Mountain Standard Time. At 4:50 a.m. Pacific Daylight Time or 4:50 a.m. Mountain Standard Time, severe thunderstorms were located along a line from near Coville Bay to over Dolan Springs or along a line from 10 miles east of Las Vegas Bay to 32 miles northwest of Kingman, moving northeast at 40 miles per hour. Hazard, 60 miles per hour wind gusts. Source, radar indicated. Impact, expects damage to roofs, siding, and trees. Locations impacted include Overton, Mopa Town, Mopa Valley, South Cove, Temple Bar Campground, Medview, Echo Bay Campground, Grand Canyon Ranch, Overton Beach, Pierce Ferry and Antares Roads, Grand Canyon Skywalk, Valley of Fire, Coville Bay Campground, Coville Bay, Dolan Springs, Hoover Dam, Legendale, Boulder Beach Campground and Boulder Beach. Seek shelter inside a well-built structure and stay away from windows. These storms are capable of producing damaging winds. If on or near Lake Mead, get away from the water and move indoors or inside a vehicle. Remember, lightning can strike out to 15 miles from the parent thunderstorm. If you can hear thunder, you are close enough to be struck by lightning. Move to safe shelter now. Do not be caught on the water in a thunderstorm.

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8: 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At 5:33 a.m. Pacific Daylight Time, Doppler radar indicated thunderstorms producing heavy rain across the warned area. Between 0.75 and 1.5 inches of rain have fallen. Flash flooding is ongoing or expected to begin shortly. Hazard: life-threatening flash flooding. Thunderstorms producing flash flooding. Source: radar indicated. Impact: life-threatening flash flooding of creeks and streams, urban areas, highways, streets, and underpasses. Some locations that will experience flash flooding include Las Vegas, North Las Vegas, Summerlin, Spring Valley, Lone Mountain, The Strip, Centennial Hills, Mountain's Edge, Fremont Street, Blue Diamond, Enterprise, Red Rock Canyon, Paradise, Aliante, Southern Highlands, Las Vegas Ballpark, Red Rock Canyon Campground, North Las Vegas Airport, Allegiant Stadium, and Harry Reid International Airport. Turn around. Don't drown when encountering flooded roads. Most of flood deaths occur in vehicles. Be especially cautious at night when it is harder to recognize the dangers of flooding. please report observed flooding to local emergency services or law enforcement and request they pass this information to the National Weather Service when you can do so safely.
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12: I'm trying to learn to get better gifts, you know, anniversaries just passed. 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They start sending you ads. Have you seen these targeted ads? The week of my anniversary, I got this one. Maybe you've seen it. For $59, you can name a star after a loved one. Y'all see this? Name a star for $59. I was like, yeah, or for $0. I can just tell her I did. You got an inkjet printer, you can make up all kind of certificates. That's what I found out. I got Christmas taken care of.
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2: Welcome back to Neon and Beyond. I'm Clay Baker here with you from Lotus Broadcasting on this beautiful Sunday morning. Thank you so much for joining us. You know, I want to play a little something that happened earlier this week on JT the Brick Show from Raider Nation Radio. JT and his friend Tom Wagner talked about the 3630 Foundation. This is a very unique nonprofit that is dedicated to help all retired service members who have tragically lost their battle with mental health. It's in the legacy of former officer Rich Schmidt, retired member of the Metro Police Department, who served Southern Nevada for over 26 years. But after his retirement, he found a loss of identity and wasn't able to find the certain services that is needed for those who are retired and are trying to transition into regular life. It's not easy. And I think a lot of us can identify with a loss of identity, something that always made us who we were. Well, when you retire or move on from something, what is there for you? Because you start to have a sense of self that is deteriorating. JT the Brick is joined by Tom Wagner, the head of the 3630 Foundation. They have a annual golf outing that's coming up, the golf tournament at Dragon Ridge Golf Course, October 19th. To go online, you can donate and reach out and join the foursome at 3630foundation@gmail.com, 3630foundation@gmail.com. Here's a portion of that interview.
3: Here's my buddy, Tom Wagner, who's in studio. Wags, he's part of the board that I'm a part of the 3630 Foundation, dedicated to supporting retired police officers in their journey towards mental wellness. And thanks for coming in, because I'm going to be talking about this as long as you and I have been friends. Retired Metro, now you're doing so much in the community. You got your pickleball business, all the charity work that you're involved with. And tell us why we're here today, why Rich Schmidt was so important to you and how we're raising money.
4: Yeah, so me and Schmidt moved out here from Minnesota. We knew each other way back home in the early 80s, and both decided as two big strapping guys that we wanted to take our talent to Las Vegas. So we moved out here together and had a great journey. And then after a great career, Rich decided to retire and pretty much just lost his way in retirement. I like to talk about the armor that we wear, the badge that we wear. And sometimes guys don't do a good job of leaving that at work. They identify with that instead of finding outside things to do. I kind of took that to a different level and sit on a ton of charity boards and keep myself busy. But for Rich, he just kind of lost his way. And then, as you know, being one of his good friends outside of Metro, Rich hit it very well. The only one that really knew was his beautiful wife, MJ. And after Rich took his life, I think that's when we all found out really the tragedy that he was living with the mental health side of it.
3: Why do retired police officers struggle so much with retirement, especially early into their retirement, right after they retire?
4: Yeah, they lose their identity, I think. For so many guys and gals, I think that job defines them. Mm-hmm. Really places something in your heart that you have to help people every day. You have to have a purpose. You have to, you know, you can't get up and just walk a dog and go to Starbucks. It just, yeah, there's no fulfillment in that. And really, for us in law enforcement, or probably any other, I mean, even my son, when he got done playing Major League Baseball, he's like, Dad, I just lost my identity, who I was, mm-hmm. You know. Those days, people wanted my autograph. Nobody wants my autograph now going to Tropic Smoothie or anything like that. So it happens, I think, in a ton of different careers. Unfortunately, we lose more police officers to suicide after retirement than we do in line of duty deaths, which is, if you really think about that, that's crazy.
3: You know, that's what brought me in. Tom Wagner's in studio for our 3630 Foundation. When I saw the numbers and you educated me with this, and I'm on the board, we made that check presentation in front of the sheriff, I couldn't believe the enormity of the amount of suicides and the amount of police officers who die after their years of service, and they put their lives on the line daily. I mean, how many times did you pull up to an accident, pull up to a domestic dispute, pull up to something that was really, really violent, and you wonder, wow, I'm fortunate to get home at night, and then you see retired police officers who are contemplating taking their life, and they're not in a situation like that on the street anymore, on a motorcycle or pulling up in a police car.
4: Yeah, it's really for us the unknown.
3: Yeah.
4: As you approach that vehicle or you go up, knock on that door, you have that domestic violence situation. You're on heightened alert every time. You've got to be. That's the way you're taught in the academy, because you want to survive and go home to your family that night. So for so many police officers, when that piece is missing, you just lose your self identity of, you know, your worth. They don't feel like they're worthy anymore.
3: Right. Wags joins me in studio. So one of the proudest moments I've had, like you, I try to be involved with as many charitable events as I can. And I share that on the radio like you share it on Facebook and social media, because it motivates people to join boards or to help out or to volunteer or to go in a 5K run. If you don't tell anybody what you're doing, how are they going to know? You inspire people to get up and get moving every day. When it comes to this issue, I was proud when we went to Metro a couple of weeks ago and presented a check for $75,000 for the Rich Schmidt Wellness Center that they're going to build right there outside of Metro. What is that for? How can that help out retired police officers, let alone police officers who are on the job and maybe don't want to bring that awareness to themselves and they need some help?
4: Yeah, so we've had some great sheriffs that I've worked for way back in the day, and then recently Joe Lombardo, our governor, Kevin McMahill, who I think is probably one of the best forward-thinking guys. And I think you heard it that morning when we gave him that check. Because he lost a brother to suicide, he made that his mission of, where are we as police officers if we're not helping each other? And so as he developed the wellness center and really had all those five clinicians in place for our current current officers and staff to go, there was no room for us as retirees.
3: Yeah.
4: You know, once you leave the door, your key card don't work anymore when you go inside. So, you know, that's a tough thing to take, is when you give your life for 20 plus years to an organization. Not too many people can say that they've been with an organization that long. And then you walk out that door and your past doesn't work anymore. That hurts. So for us to see that from Kevin and his command staff, and then all the mental health clinicians that were there that morning, you really saw the smile of the faces of everybody in the audience. And I saw, you know, that affected you.
3: Yeah.
4: It affected MJ, his widow, his son Quinn, and so many of our retirees that said, hey, now we feel somewhat worthy.
3: Wags in studio, as we wrap this up before we get to the golf tournament. There's a Lane Johnson, a football player for the Eagles, retired yesterday, and he made the point it was for mental health. He's not in the right place. And a lot of people are coming to his support. And one of the biggest things you've said in our sit down, because we're friends outside radio and outside the building, is there's a lot of people that identify their life with what they do. And I never want to be that guy. I never want to be known as a sports talk host. I never want to be known as JT the Brick. I want to be known for my family, my friends, my kids, my wife. But when you get locked into your career and people recognize you, and it could be anything, a school teacher. All of a sudden you're working 35 years, you retire, then you don't go to class anymore with the students and help out. Or you work for a company where you're really high profile, then you're retiring. I didn't realize how difficult retirement is on people because of that, those empty moments when your friends and family aren't there. And I'd like you to share on how you check in with people, because I do that too, but I do it differently than you. You really have the background of a former police officer to make sure every day you're checking in on people. Why is that?
4: I think I did it much sooner than when Rich took his life. And for me, it was, you know, social media has it can be good and bad, but for me, I think I use it in a good way, and I check on people. You know, I like to say, call three people and tell them you love them. You know, as big burly guys, you're taught, especially as police officers, don't use that love word. And for some reason, that's become, you know, the norm. So I'll call three guys or gals every day and just check in on them. It's a buddy check. It's a, you know, hey, what's going on in your life? And then I like to leave little baby Jesus around the city. Yeah. And you know, some people are annoyed by the post, but you know what? I'd rather annoy you than not check in on you. And it's nice too, because people will go, hey, Wags, I was able to reach out to so-and-so and talk to him or her And you made me feel comfortable doing that. That's pretty cool.
3: Yeah, that is great, Wags. And you're a great friend. And some people you know you got to reach out to because they're hurting. It's the silent people.
4: Yeah.
3: It was like Schmitty. Rich Schmidt, Schmitty, this big, giant police officer, great-looking guy. The last time I saw him, we went to an event at a local tavern, and I walked up to him, and we were talking. He's smiling. I'm like, "What's new with you?" He goes, "I got to head up to the I got to head up to the cabin. I got to stay in the cabin." I said, "That's a lot of work." He goes, "Yeah, I love it. I'm going to be up there. I'm going to stay in it. I'm going to stay in the cabin up in Duck Creek." He goes, "I can't wait. That's what I'm going to." That's the last time I saw him.
4: Yeah, that's and he had three rescue dogs that were his world, and MJ and him could just go up there and just decompress and get away for her because she was still working. Rich felt like he was that left behind person of what am I going to do all day until my lovely wife gets home?
3: Yeah, it's hard. So we're here for an ask. We're asking you to be a part of our golf tournament coming up here on the 19th. It's at Dragon Ridge. Wow. It's at Dragon Ridge. And we're accepting everything from donations to raffle items. Got a lot of our partners here on the radio stepping up here. But we still have some foursomes left. Tell everybody about that, how they can connect with it. Get the flyer. Go online and see this. Because I don't ask a lot. If you've been following this show and you're watching it now and you're listening here at Lotus, I don't do a lot of asks. I'm not saying, hey, sign up for this or that, but this is important to me. How do we get involved, Wax?
4: Well, first, kudos to you to have somebody like, you know, I'll say, oh, JT the Brick, and they're like, that's not his real name. And I'm like, well, that's how I know him. But to have somebody like yourself caring about a board for police officers, our board is very diverse, which is really cool.
3: Yeah, we've got a great board. Wow.
4: So we've got three foursomes left. We'd love to sell out. The more money we raise that day, the more money we're giving back to Metro. We can fund Metro's retiree spots and allow our retirees to go see those clinicians. See, when Rich asked for help finally, he was told, hey, come back in 2 weeks. We have a spot for
3: you. Unreal.
4: Next day, he ends up taking his life. So the more funds we raise, the more opportunity that we can partner with Metro and get those things that those retirees need. So if you've got a small business and you're willing to give us raffle prizes, silent auction items, like JT said, we'll take it all.
3: Yeah, I have a Max Crosby autographed football that Max gave me. It's supposed to be on my shelf. I'm like, I got a lot of stuff from Max. I give up a football for Max because Max is a guy who gives back. And Raider tickets or anything you got. You got UNLV tickets. You got anything you want to help out. Go to the 3630 Foundation. We have an Instagram page, the website up and coming. And this is coming here pretty quickly. And I think there's a bunch of golfers out there that would like to play Dragon Ridge, drink some cold beverages out there, have a good live auction, and the food. You always make sure the food's important.
4: We have carved turkey, prime rib. We do it right. We have an activation on almost every hole with some of our great sponsors, Wahoo Tacos. Timbers has burritos on one. I mean, brats. It's just, it'll be a good time. Trust me. If you go home thirsty or hungry, you did not take advantage of our golf.
3: It's one of the only days I take off a year for Coaches vs. Cancer with Lon and this event on a Monday because I think it's really important that we raise awareness for this particular foundation. 3630 Foundation, find it. If you'd like to make a donation, we'd appreciate it. And if you want to go to me directly at JT the Brick on X and find out more how you can donate or be a part of a foursome there. Come on, you golfers. You get to hit with me, man. I played with Wags the other day, man. We were 15 under and we couldn't win a tournament.
4: Hey, we drove the ball well and we putted.
3: Well, that's what happens in these tournaments. You got to drive it straight. You got to have someone who hits a bomb and then you got to make the putt. Thanks for coming in, my friend.
5: 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That was JT the Brick with Tom Wagner, 3630 Foundation. 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
6: Good morning, everyone. Welcome to Neon and Beyond. I'm one of your hosts, Steph McKenzie. We have a great guest lined up right here, right now, to get you up close and personal with some amazing things going on. From Noah's Animal House, Stacy Alonzo is joining us. Stacy, good morning.
7: Steph, thank you for having us.
6: I found out about you guys. I didn't even know you existed. I need to know all the things. So tell us about Noah's Animal House.
7: So let me first begin with Noah's Animal House. Is a pet shelter that's built right on the campus in Las Vegas at the Shaytree Shelter, which is the Women and Children's Shelter for Domestic Violence, largest in the state of Nevada. We just today, as a matter of fact, we turned 19. So where it began, it's a goosebump story, I must tell you. It never was old to me. First off, it's named after my son, who is now 25, was basically 5 years old when this started circling around in my brain. I was on the board of the Shaytree Shelter. And again, at that time, we had on average 200 women and 100 children a night staying at the facility in downtown Las Vegas. Having, like all of us that have pets, know that pets make bad days better, right? You walk in the door from a bad day at work and your dogs are like, hi, right? Or your cat's right there waiting for you to tell you a story. And it just kind of brings it all back home. So now if you take that feeling that we have in normal, healthy relationships and you imagine yourself, and this is a true one, being a 5-year-old little boy and hiding behind the couch because mom and dad are fighting and your dog is stuck like glue right by your side, quiet the whole time, and you're hugging him and hugging him, and then your mommy says, we're leaving, but he can't come with you.
6: Ugh.
7: Right? You don't go. You just don't go. You can't imagine doing that to your child. You can't imagine it for yourself.
6: Right.
7: And that's what survivors or victims were facing. And that there wasn't a domestic violence shelter available that also included the family pet. I asked the question at a board meeting with the executive director. I'm like, gosh, do we have women and children that come with pets? And she said, yeah, all the time. And I was like, well, what happens? She goes, well, they can't come in, Stacy. They turn around and leave. There's no shelter that allows pets. And I was like, hey, wait a minute. They have the courage to finally show up on our doorstep with a cat, with a dog, with their children. And we say no because of pet. And I was like, yeah, we're changing that, right?
6: Yeah.
7: And literally just said to the board, please make a vote to stay out of my way because we're gonna solve this. We're going to remove this barrier. It's unbearable to think about. And we did it in 2 years. It was as soon as you explain it to people, the light bulbs, you like literally saw the cartoon light bulbs going on in people's mind and said, of course, I just never thought about it. Well, but of course they need their pet. And now we're celebrating 19 years. Next year we'll do a big party for 20 years. But we've had over 2,500 pets. We've had clients come from 38 states across the United States because so few shelters still today have this service. So, you're driving across country in a U-Haul, in a bus, because you Googled and our name pops up first. And that was just all they needed to have the courage to walk out, was knowing that they could bring their pets with them.
6: This morning, we are joined by the beautiful Stacy Alonzo. She is the founder and president of Noah's Animal House. I want to remind everyone, too, you can find some great information at noahsanimalhouse.org. Really, really great website, Stacy, I must say. October is Domestic Awareness Month, and so bringing light to that, and of course, the pets that come along with the survivors, taking that courage, like you said, to make that first step. So you have the pets there. Then what happens?
7: Then the magic begins, because you see the healing that happens and the reinforcement to stay, right? The women's shelters do an incredibly amazing job trying to have an environment that allows women and children to feel comfortable, safe, and build on their self-sustaining self-confidence again and go through the programs. But it's it's hard. You're in a shelter.
6: Yeah, it
7: and
6: is
7: so
6: hard.
7: So the magic really happens when you watch the women and children walk out of one building, cross the parking lot into Noah's, and they see the pet on the other side, and they're like, hi, Mom, right? And you kind of go, I can do this, right? They're literally, I swear, saying, we got this. You can do this. I'm good. I'm right here. And the amazing thing, a quick statistic, is the women and children that come with pets have a return rate of less than 2%. And the women and children that don't have pets, like literally just don't have pets, have a return rate of over 10%, right? Just meaning they leave, they go back, they leave, they go back, right? And the pets, and we didn't even think to track that in the beginning, honestly, Steph. And then all of a sudden we were just like, you know, we see this person again, but we never see this person, right? And then we started really tracking it. And now we just have so many years of great data. But the pets said, like, that reinforcement from the pet allowed them to, like, we can do this. And they stay and they go through the program and then they move out together.
6: Do the clients, are they able to, I mean, obviously I know because I do know enough about the shelters. Are they able to take the pets with them? And if they're not, because I'm sure there are some cases that they can't, what happens to the pets then?
7: And you're right. You know, we've had some, but they're always like extraordinary situations or unique situations over the years where the client will come to us and say, I'm going across country to this and I can't, or,
6: you know, they don't have the money for like a pet deposit, right?
7: Well, we help with that.
6: Oh, okay.
7: So we do whatever we can to keep them together if that relationship is strong. You know, when we do occasionally have a pet that would have a better chance with in a different home environment, we help find them a new home, right? And we've always found a new home. Half the time it's the staff that has fallen in love with the pet that, you know, makes that easier. But we've always found a permanent home when those situations arise.
6: Well, I just love this. I am so happy that I have been introduced to this charity. This morning on Neon and Beyond, we are talking about Noah's Animal House. Now, Noah is a full service pet facility, and it's located on the grounds at Shade Tree, right, Stacy?
7: Yes, it is.
6: And they removed the no pets allowed barrier at women's shelters for the courageous survivors and their kids looking to get back on their feet with their pets by their side. I saw this and I was like, yes, we need to talk to them immediately. Stacy Alonzo is joining us and she's the founder and president of Noah's Animal House. And October is Domestic Violence Awareness. So in that instance, you guys are doing a really cool thing right now at Noah's, right?
7: Yes, we are doing it. We're calling it the Purple Pack, right? Because domestic violence signature color is purple, right? And we have so many pet stories that we can, you know, that we like to share, that the client has given us the okay to share. And so we thought, you know what, let's just do $31 for the 31 days of October as Domestic Violence Awareness Month. So we are trying to encourage people that this touches their heart. They have a pet that they love and couldn't imagine leaving without. They've had domestic violence touch their lives, to give $31 to Noah's this month in honor of 31 days of Domestic Violence Awareness Month.
6: And you can find out all the information at noahsanimalhouse.org. If you're busy this morning, just don't forget that, please. I encourage everyone to go there. And Stacy, you're talking about some of those stories you're able to share. Tell us one of your favorites.
7: There's so many pets that are favorites, but I think the story that left the most impact actually really was our first. And this is what gave me the determination to say, you know, no stopping us now. She was 19 and she showed up at the Shade Tree with a cat carrier and a garbage bag of clothes. And the executive director called me because this was stewing and I was in my job and said, can you get down here right now? There's a client. I think you're the one who should talk to her. So I did. And she had a very troubled youth in her own home, ran away as a young teenager. And in her words, you know, got involved with the wrong people, with drugs, with abuse. And she found the courage to come to the Shade Tree that morning and wanted a fresh start and was told she couldn't come with her inside with her cat.
6: Oh.
7: And she said, I made all these bad decisions. This must be the life I deserved. I'm going to go back. And I, as a mother, I was in my 30s. And, you know, obviously not to know, I was like, honey, you're 19 years old. You haven't lived long enough to make this determination on your life. You have everything ahead of you. And she trusted me with her cat that day. Oh. She let me take the cat home and she checked into the program. And she stayed through it all. And she went through every part of the requirements to change her life. And ultimately reconnected with a separate family member. We brought the cat back regularly so that she could make sure that she had that reinforcement. Cause obviously Noah's was not built yet. Noah's was just an idea. And I always like, it's opportunities like this that I would love to say, if you could hear me now, you are almost 40 years old. And you have no idea that the worst day of your life changed the lives of over 2,000 women.
6: Oh.
7: So the day you want to forget, and you probably don't tell anybody about, know that you changed the lives of over 2,000 women and counting.
6: Stacy Alonso joins us, founder and president of Noah's Animal House right here in Las Vegas. October is Domestic Violence Awareness Month. You can get involved. You can help. Check out noahsanimalhouse.org. And Stacy, besides, you know, helping in October being Domestic Violence Awareness and bringing this to the forefront, how else can we help you throughout the year at Noah's Animal House? I'm sure there's volunteering opportunities.
7: Yes, and on the website, we have volunteer details of ways to help, and they can be obviously on campus and helping us with walking the dogs and you know, help. Like, think of it as a boarding facility, right, because we take care of everything. Or if you like to be involved with events, we have a lot of parents that want their children to be involved in things like this. So there's ways outside of the campus that we can also really – we'd love to have more volunteers involved with helping us bring awareness. There's also supply needs. Every single month we are, you know, always refilling with dog food, cat food, litter, and then your basic cleaning supplies, paper towels, and additional needs that, you know, you have as a pet owner, we have with the facility full of pets.
6: Oh my gosh, all of this. Okay, you guys, please, please go check out Noah's animalhouse.org. Also, do not forget that October is Domestic Violence Awareness Month, and you can give $31 for 31 days while raising awareness of the connection between domestic violence, survivors, including children, and their lovable pets that help them through a difficult situation in their life. Stacy, I can't thank you enough from the bottom of my heart. Thank you for taking the time. Thank you for sharing your story. And more importantly, thank you for giving back to this community.
7: The community that I love and changed my life, and we belong changing the lives of others, right? That's simple. So thank you for giving Noah's the opportunity to share what we do.
6: Don't forget noahsanimalhouse.org. Thank you so much, Stacy, and good luck with everything.
7: Have a great day.
5: 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And Opportunity Village has been doing that for so many years, for so many decades in Southern Nevada. If you could find a way to go and promote and to donate your time and volunteer, you can always do so at opportunityvillage.org. And if you want some tickets to go see Halloween for yourself, you can go online to Halloween.com. hallowen.org, HALLOVEEN.org for the 13th annual Halloween Festival. And joining us now is Laura Foster, the Director of Communications at Opportunity Village. Laura, it's always such a pleasure to talk to you, especially around now, because this is one near and dear to my heart, because my son, who's 15, grew up going to Halloween at Magical Forest his entire life. So he loves coming down here, and he always tells me it's not Halloween until we go to Opportunity Village. What's it like for you to put this on again, and knowing how much enjoyment people get and how much they're entertained, both family, friends, and adults?
8: Thank you for sharing that. I love hearing that people make Halloween part of their family traditions. It's in its 13th year. It's a spinoff of our Magical Forest celebration. So we do have lots and lots of people in the Valley who have made this a tradition. It's just amazing, the support we get from the community. Opportunity Village really thrives with the help of our community, whether it's sponsoring trees in the forest at Halloween or just coming to the events and having fun with us and celebrating this season. We really can't do it without our community. So thank you for that. And we are so excited to welcome people back into our gates this season for lucky number 13.
5: Oh, it's so much fun. And, it's something that is, open throughout the month of October, and Sunday through Thursday, 5:30 p.m. to 9 p.m. And on Friday and Saturday, 5:30 p.m. to 9:30 p.m. And you can buy tickets at the box office. You can always go online, like I said, halloween.org, over opportunityvillage.org as well. But you can go and purchase tickets, get ready, and you can just sit back and relax, because there's so few, all family events where you don't have to worry about the safety and security of your children, as they can run around and have as much fun as they want, because it's one in which you have not only rides but displays and midway. This is a great time of the year to just go and say, now that the weather has cooled off, we can go down there and actually go and have a ball. What's it like to see, like, when the kids start coming in and they're going down the avalanche slide or the Forest Express passenger train, that you know that you're making an impact in a positive way for a lot of the children here in Southern Nevada?
8: It's the best. This year we'll have a brand new, slightly spooky funhouse for the kids. It's a 3D experience. We can't wait to see them experience that. Like you mentioned, walking through the Magical Forest, it's slightly haunted this time of year, so we love seeing everyone's reactions. They ride the carousel. We have the Magical Midway and everybody's favorite, the Forest Express train. It's just a really good time. Halloween is a beautiful celebration of the season, so if you're really into fall and Halloween, it's a great chance to just walk around, make a night of it. We have shops and eateries, and we have an all-new trick-or-treat street this year that has been decorated by Universal Horror Unleashed. Wow. And so we have 6 trick-or-treat stations that are really family-friendly but also really Halloween-themed and fun. And we just hope everyone enjoys it and comes out to support.
5: Well, I think that is wonderful. A trick-or-treat station is perfect amidst all the great stuff, like the slightly spooky funhouse and the mini golf and the whirlpool. And to think that, the children can actually go and do a little early trick-or-treating and just have so much fun. That is like the missing piece to the puzzle. And I love that you continually find great sponsorship and other people that see the great work that Opportunity Village is doing, and they want to be a part of it too.
8: They do, and we can't do it without our sponsors. The people who volunteer, they come out, they help us decorate the Magical Forest. Halloween is really the start to our event season. It kicks off our event season, which ends December 31st, and we love all of our sponsors. We can't wait to welcome everybody. It's 2.5 acres of Halloween theme park to experience, so there really is something for everyone. Like you mentioned, the weather is cooling down. It's just a great time, and all of the proceeds help Opportunity Village provide program services for people with intellectual and developmental disabilities in our community. So it's a really great way to support a local nonprofit, but also have a lot of fun doing it.
5: Yeah, we always talk about, trying to do good deeds to appreciate and respect the great life that we all have here in Southern Nevada. This is a good way to do that. Go online, Halloween.org or as well as OpportunityVillage.org. 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It takes place, you know, throughout the week, you know, 5:30 to 9 o'clock Sunday through Thursday, 5:30 to 9:30 on Fridays and Saturdays. We're speaking with Laura Foster, Director of Communications at the Opportunity Village. And of course, I love this. This is one of my favorite parts of the year, the fantastic Halloween at the Magical Forest. And you also have, you know, there'll be a beer garden for adults and food options, you know, carnival style food. And of course, the amazing cookie cabin inside the forest itself that sells the famous cookies. These are cookies that you can't find anywhere except Opportunity Village. Can you kind of explain how people thrive and actually go and feed for these cookies? Because I know just talking about it, my mouth is beginning to water.
8: Mine too. Thank you. Yeah, we have been making cookies at Opportunity Village for ages, and it's a tradition. We use our bakery as a workforce training site. So people with disabilities go in, they learn how to be a baker. They learn food costs and managing a food retail outlet. There's lots of career paths with food in general, especially in Las Vegas. And so we use that as a workforce development tool for the people we serve. And then the cookies that are baked, we do sell them. We might have some additional surprise sweets this year from our team, but we'll have all of those goodies at the cabin right as you're sort of at the end of the Magical Forest path. You come upon this cabin, and like you mentioned, it has cookies and hot cocoa, and it just feels like the best reward for all of your hard work walking through the forest. And they're delicious. People do crave them, and we just can't wait. It's just our funnel cakes are super popular. Yes, We have fun food items. Yeah, it's just a good time.
5: This is great because this is in the morning, and that's all I can think about is I can't wait to get to Halloween to start snacking down on all the great options. We're speaking with Laura Foster, Director of Communications with Opportunity Village, and I'm glad you brought that up because, you know, there's other sides to Opportunity Village outside of the Magical Forest, of course, but it gives you an idea of the kind of skill level training that's been going on for decades at Opportunity Village for those with intellectual and developmental disabilities. And in Southern Nevada, this has been an institution that has been unparalleled with the rest of the nation. Nothing else is like this. And when you get a chance to maybe expose people who've never been or been to Opportunity Village or know about it, because everyone is new to Las Vegas in some way or form, you want to kind of like integrate people to understand like this is a lifestyle you should get behind, because there is always growing activities and events, and one in which you are now been, and this has been many years in the work, but putting together villages around Southern Nevada to kind of like opportunities for those who with intellectual and developmental disabilities, they can have independent living communities, one in which they are adults with disabilities, but they are in a supportive environment, but not in which that they're just living, but one in which they can thrive in.
8: Yes, we opened Betty's Village in the southwest part of town in 2021. And in November, we hope to welcome the first residents of Betty's Village North, which is opening right near the Costco off of North Decatur and 215. It's part of our Northwest Campus project. Betty's Village North will welcome over 100 residents. It's independent living, like you mentioned. It's for people with and without disabilities, but it enables people with intellectual disabilities to live independently with friends, with roommates, with family members in these townhomes in a safe community. We offer activities for them, so there could be dance classes. We have accessible pool. The communities are gorgeous and very safe, and they help the people we serve as their families age, as people aren't able to maybe provide the same level of care. It enables them a certain level of independence and a safe environment right next to Opportunity Village. So they're cared for, they can have all of their services, but we're incredibly excited to welcome the new residents this fall.
5: Well, it's so important because this is such a high standard for the rest of the country to look at and see, like, from Opportunity Village's example, this is what their community could look like. And the way you and Opportunity Village have transformed Southern Nevada for decades, it's not just staying with one thing, standing pat. It is constantly evolving. And you are doing such a great job with Betty's Village and now with the opening of Betty's Village North. That is fantastic. People can go online and actually take a virtual tour of what a two-bedroom home will look like. just go up to opportunityvillage.org and you can see under programs and services, you're transforming lives. And what's more is that this is now starting to breed a certain kind of like generational success where those who are younger, they grow up and they can see what the final outcome can look like as they start living independently. And they're also understanding that there's a community around them that makes them feel welcome, but also supports them in a way that no other city in the country can, perhaps even the world.
8: Absolutely. And, you know, a large part of that, going back to Halloween, are our fundraisers, because we fundraise, and that's why we host the community event so that people can learn about Opportunity Village and what we do. It's also to raise money and to provide a safe place for our community to come and enjoy the season. And so it all works full circle with us, because then we're able to provide communities like Betty's Village North, like the new campus that's opening. It really does provide services for people who need it most, and that number continues to grow. So we just want to keep doing the best that we can and offer the most services we can to those folks with disabilities.
5: Again, it's Halloween taking place during this month of October at Opportunity Village over on Oki and Torrey Pines in that area. It's a fantastic event that you must bring your friends, your family to. Children under 3 get in free. You can pay online at halloween.org or opportunityvillage.org. And there's also a box office there on the nights that you want to go. And I think that's important, because you can go and say, like, not only are we having a great time with our family, but you are giving back. And this is a primary fundraiser for all the good things that Opportunity Village does, because they keep moving in the positive direction. And, you know, as we talk about Betty's Village North, there's also something new that you're doing now for the Northwest Campus. It's something called OVO Vintage Boutique. What's that like?
8: It is an offshoot of the Opportunity Village thrift store. So at the Northwest Campus, we'll have a commercial center, and it's street facing. So you drive right up, you can park right in front of the store, and it's going to be kind of a higher end thrift store boutique. We are hoping to start accepting donations for that. So clothing, really anything. We have a list of accepted donations on the website you mentioned, opportunityvillage.org. But if it doesn't quite fit the boutique, we'll take it over to the thrift store.
5: Oh, nice.
8: But we are going to start accepting donations sort of mid to late October. And then in November sometime, we're hoping to open just for training and teaching the people we serve how to work in a retail environment. So we're getting really excited for that. Yeah.
5: Oh, that's fantastic, because, you know, in Las Vegas and Southern Nevada, even in Henderson and Boulder City, that there's always a tremendous amount of stuff that, you know, people always want to know, like, all right, where do I donate and how do I donate? And people always have the heart to go and do so, but sometimes they're under a number crunch because either they have to move within by the end of the month or something like that. What's the best way for people to go and donate items? There's many different ways to help Opportunity Village. What's the best way for people to donate?
8: If you go to opportunityvillage.org and click the donate button, it'll show you different ways. So we will take your car, your boat, your vehicle. It's super simple. So like you mentioned, if you're moving and can't take something, that's really simple. We do everything for you. If you're looking to donate goods, you can drop them off at the Opportunity Village thrift store. We have a Southwest location at the Crossing Church. And then soon we will have our Northwest location open, and you'll be able to donate goods there. 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
5: There's another tenant to this with Opportunity Village, and that's the voice of Laura Foster, Director of Communications with OV. And I'm Clay Baker here at Lotus Broadcasting. You're hearing Neon and Beyond here on this Sunday. Is that volunteerism is another important component of all this equation where people can go and actually go and volunteer with Opportunity Village. What's that like? Because there are so many events, there's so many things that people can do, but often people understanding like, what would you need me for and how can I do that? What's the best way to go and get people to volunteer and sign up? Because I know up at opportunityvillage.org, there's a spot for volunteerism as well.
8: There is. Click on that. It'll have the current volunteer opportunities listed. We have so many volunteer opportunities and things we can do with volunteers throughout the year, whether it's coming out to the Magical Forest and helping out. You can help out in one of our employment resource centers, working alongside the people from OV Solutions. You could come out and do something at Betty's Village. It really just, we can tailor your service to what your interests are and the size friends of your group. So the best way is to visit the website, click into the volunteer page, and then get connected with our volunteer team.
5: If you like what you're hearing, you should, because there's many ways to get involved with Opportunity Village. We're talking about Halloween during the month of October, and when it becomes December, we'll talk about the Magical Forest too, and we'll also talk about Betty's Village. But for you to actually go and maybe see what it's like inside an Opportunity Village, I highly recommend you taking a tour of the Engelstead campus. That's on 6050 South Buffalo. It's on Buffalo between like Hacienda and Russell. It'll change your life. You can call the number at 702-262-1550. Taking a tour gives you an idea, and it gives you an exploration of how those with disabilities are not only working in art, working in trades, skill building, and actually going and doing so many activities because they're earning a paycheck for doing so. The tour in the Engelstead campus is really eye-opening. And for one, it changed my life, and it opened my eyes to so many different things and realities here that I did not realize before. When people take the tour, what are some of the things that you can describe of how people are feeling? Because it's an emotional tug, but it's one in which it kind of brings a call to action of like, I want to help now.
8: I'm not sure I can describe it better than you just did, Clay. Eye-opening is really the feedback we get. Whether people have heard of Opportunity Village or not before they take the tour, taking the tour is an amazing experience because, like you said, you get to see people who have profound disabilities, who maybe need one-on-one care, all the way to people who you might not realize they have a disability if you saw them outside of Opportunity Village's walls. So you kind of get to see a full spectrum of people, which helps with perspective, I think. And then also you get to see a little bit of everything we do, whether it's our rehabilitation programs, our workforce training, or directly employing people with disabilities. It's a great way to see all of the services the Opportunity Village provides. And when you attend an event like Halloween, you get to see where that money is going to. So you kind of get to put a face to what you're supporting when you take the tour. It's a really amazing experience. And to know that something like this exists in Southern Nevada is really important, I think, for anybody who lives here.
5: Once again, Halloween taking place at Opportunity Village over on the Oki campus. It's Oki, right around Torrey Pines. Make sure you go online, halloween.org. You can purchase tickets, opportunityvillage.org as well. But there's a box office there, and children under 3 are free. And as always, people always ask, like, what are the age limits for, you know, going in there? Because, you know, I got some teenagers, I got some young kids. Everyone has something to do there, and you're going to enjoy it. And you can actually see it up on social media because there are so many places to take selfies and great pictures because what you have done there has really evolved into this is such a great theme park attraction that nobody wants to let these memories go away. They put them up on social media and they last forever. What's that like for you to see this now on social media when it takes place of people in front of the carnival games or the fun house or inside the whirlpool? It's just something, a real sight to behold.
8: It's really one of our favorite things. We were just talking about this on my team the other day. We can't wait until we get all of the social media posts and we start seeing people's stories as they're walking through the Halloween event, because everybody experiences it a little bit different. You know, people with little kids, people play the midway games. Like you mentioned, teenagers come and they love the rides. So yeah, we love to see how people experience it. It's so much fun. People come in costume and it's just a really, really great way to celebrate Halloween and the October season.
5: Oh, it's so much fun with all the children in their costumes. We ask that, like, adults don't wear masks and make sure the adults' faces are visible because we don't want to turn anyone away, but let this be about the kids so they can go and enjoy themselves, because this environment is one of which that is very enriching, and it's one like my son, who's now 15, he never forgets and he can't do without it once it comes October. Laura, thank you so much for your time. We really appreciate it. Let's talk again soon to talk about Betty's Village, the O Vintage Boutique, as well as upcoming for the holiday season at the end of the year. Thank you again for your time.
8: Thanks, Clay.
5: That's Laura Foster, Director of Communications at Opportunity Village. I urge you to go check it out for yourself. You're going to love it. Halloween.org as well as OpportunityVillage.org. It's Neon and Beyond here at Lotus Broadcasting. I'm so appreciative that you're here with us on this Sunday morning. I'm Clay Baker.
6: Good morning, everyone. We continue with Neon and Beyond. We're jumping into the next great thing coming up next weekend, the Alzheimer's Las Vegas Walk, and Hector Fernandez, co-chair, is joining us. Good morning, Hector.
9: Good morning, Steph. Thank you so much for having me this morning.
6: I am so excited that you are joining us. You know, we have been able to do things with you guys throughout the years that you're doing incredible work and helping with research and ending Alzheimer's. First and foremost, before we jump into the walk and the why and the passion, one of the things that I read was nearly 55,000 Nevadans among more than 7.4 million Americans living with Alzheimer's, the sixth leading cause of death and only leading disease without a prevention or cure. That's scary, Hector.
9: Yes, it's really scary, actually. It's a disease that obviously has been around for a long time, has impacted not just the people with the disease, but the people around them, the caregivers, the family members. And if you look at the impact on the economy in the U.S. from a GDP standpoint, it's pretty significant as well. Over the last 30 plus years, there really hasn't been any advancements in medicine up until the last kind of five, where there's been a massive acceleration where people have different options and different places to go. And that's really important.
6: Absolutely. So how long have you been involved with this walk?
9: So I've been involved. I joined the National Alzheimer's Board about a year ago. And the reason I joined is my mom died of early onset Alzheimer's about four years ago. And I remember the first time she got diagnosed, we went to her neurologist. And, you know, it's this very scary thing. They do this cognitive test. It's not like the science that you think about. It's literally like taking a test, like, you know, who was the first president of the United States and things like that. And watching someone that has had such a big impact on your life struggle through the answers of that. And then meeting with the neurologist afterwards and talking about, hey, what are the treatment options? Like, what are the things that we can do? And him basically giving you a pamphlet on how you will deal with the disease as a family member, as a child of someone, and basically saying, hey, the hardest part about this disease is that there is nothing that we can actually do. It's more of a emotional and mental how you're going to deal with the impact of the disease. And that was one of the saddest days of my life, just listening to the neurologist and seeing it on his face how horrible it was for him to deliver the news. And I'm sure seeing it on my sister's and my face, how horrible it was to hear the news. And so my mom passed away and we felt very helpless with the disease. And it got to the point where I've been very fortunate in my life. My mom made a lot of sacrifices for my sisters and I to be in the situation that we're in. And this is really an honor to her. Everything that I do around Alzheimer's is an honor to her. And quite frankly, to make sure that her future grandkids don't have to go through this.
6: I don't even know really what to say about that, because when it comes to Alzheimer's or dementia or anything like that with your parents or your, you know, an elderly friend or family member, it is so hard for just the little bit that the public knows and for you to have experienced it. I love that you jumped in and now you're leading the way and helping others. So thank you for that.
9: No, of course. Look, at the end of the day, again, it's really hard on the patient, on the person with the disease, but there are many of your listeners out there where my story resonates. Watching a loved one today will be their best day, because you know that tomorrow will be a little bit worse, and that gradual deterioration, not just, most people think of Alzheimer's as just losing your memory, but there's actually a lot of other things that go with the disease, depending on what type of Alzheimer's. For example, Lewy body dementia comes with hallucinations. People believe that Robin Williams had Lewy body dementia before he passed away. And so imagine living a life where you're hallucinating really bad things happening, and then your loved ones living through that as well. And so I know many of your listeners will resonate with this story because they probably have known someone or a family member or have seen the impact that has on people.
6: This morning on Neon and Beyond, we are speaking with the wonderful Hector Fernandez. He's the co-chair of the Alzheimer's Las Vegas Walk, which is coming up next weekend. Now, Hector, before we get to the details of the walk, like you said, for those listening this morning, what are some things you don't want to be so quick to judge that maybe your loved one is already has this disease, but what can we do? You going through this and you being with the Alzheimer's Association, what are some preventative things we can do?
9: Yeah, there's actually a study that the Alzheimer's Association ran, and it's called the Pointer Study. And there is, it's all around brain health. So the disease really started off with trying to find a a cure or a method to help those with the disease. And the science has obviously continued to work on that, but it's also moved on understanding causes and preventions of the disease. And there's some very important things that the Pointer study kind of dictates and talks about and has proven via scientific methods. It's really around lifestyle, the things that you can do from a lifestyle standpoint, from a prevention standpoint. So, you know, a lot of people talk about like heart health, but, you know, there is this concept of brain health that the Pointer study has shown. And it's things like diet and exercise and quite frankly, sleep is another really, really important element of making sure that your brain has enough time to regenerate while you sleep. The other really interesting thing is there's also now diagnostic tests, whereas before I talked about my mom taking this like almost like quiz, if you will. There's actually blood tests now that the science has evolved that can point to markers in your blood and possibly some plaque buildup in your brain that people with the things that they have the disease that could go get tested.

0: can imagine lots of people do studies around the world, and sometimes that doesn't get linked or connected amongst the scientific community. But they've been using AI. They've been trying all new novel methods of trying to find prevention. And quite frankly, the goal really is a cure. And so if you go to the Alzheimer's.org Association, Alzheimer's.org website, you can find a lot more about the science, about the prevention, and also resources. There's a lot of resources locally, even here in Nevada and Las Vegas, for those, not just the person with the disease, but supporting the caregivers and the family members going through the disease.
1: This morning on Neon and Beyond, Hector Fernandez is joining us. He's the co-chair for the Alzheimer's Las Vegas Walk, which is coming up October 17th at Town Square. You can make a difference. And I'm talking to everyone listening this morning because we're walking to support research to find a cure, right, Hector? The Alzheimer's Association is the world's leading nonprofit funder of Alzheimer's research. And currently, and this is big, this is important, it's funding 1,220 projects with over $490 million in 59 countries on six continents. And I think that that is huge. And we here in Las Vegas can make a big, huge difference this coming weekend. Hector, tell us all the details because I want to be there.
0: Yeah, thank you, Steph. I mean, it's interesting. The city of Las Vegas has never raised $1 million for the walk. And you're right, Steph, the Alzheimer's Association nonprofit, all the money goes into funding research and also advocating on Capitol Hill for policy as well, making sure that it's not just the money that we raise from an association standpoint, but the NIH is also allocating money to research. And that's very, very important. The walk is October 17th at Town Center. It starts very, very early, so I know Saturday morning in Las Vegas, probably. So sleep in, go to sleep early that night. The walk starts at 8. Registration is at 7. My co-chair, Sandra Douglas Morgan, the president of the Raiders, will also be there. There will be an entire Raiders team. So if you're a Raiders fan, come out. There may be some surprise. Yep, some surprise players there. So I'm very proud. Sandra's a personal friend, and she's fantastic. She's done a great job raising money along with me. And we just passed the $500,000 mark.
1: Oh, my gosh, that's huge. Right here in Las Vegas?
0: Right here in Las Vegas. It's the most money that Las Vegas has ever raised for the walk.
1: Oh, that's so amazing. Congratulations.
0: Thank you.
1: We could go onto the website, I'm assuming, at alz.org/Las Vegas Walk and get details and register there, right, Hector, or no?
0: That's absolutely correct. So obviously, you can register yourself. You can start a team. You can bring your friends and family. For me personally, it's actually a cool experience. So it's an opportunity. Both of my sisters are flying in from Portland, Oregon. They both live in Portland. And I'm flying in my aunt from Guatemala, who my mom loved her sister, to represent my mom and be there. Every time we're around my aunt, we feel my mom very close. So it's really cool to come in from Guatemala. I will be there. My wife will be there. Even my 16-year-old son, who doesn't get up early, he will be there also representing his grandmother.
1: All right. Well, this morning on Neon and Beyond, we are spreading some light on the Alzheimer's Association. Here in Las Vegas, we are getting ready for the big walk, the Alzheimer's Las Vegas Walk. And Hector Fernandez, co-chair of the Alzheimer's Las Vegas Walk, has joined us this morning. A lot of great things coming up. This is next Saturday, you guys, at Town Square, October 17th. And you can find out information. You can register. Go to alz.org/Las Vegas Walk. Hector, thank you so much for joining us this morning. The walk coming up next Saturday.
0: Thank you so much, Steph. 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I love living in this community. 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
2: All right, welcome to the show, everybody. I'm your host, Kenny Michaels, and boy, am I jacked up this morning. Literally, guys, I know I've said this before, but there is no more exciting show than today's show with the information I have to give you. Welcome to the show. I'm your host, Kenny Michaels. It is great to be here today. Thank you for making us a part of your day. I've turned the phone lines on. Okay, the amazing Wendy is on phones as usual. She does an outstanding job. So when you call in here, the number is 888-961-0222. That's the number to get me live if you have questions on air. Feel free to call me. 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You can follow me on Instagram and Facebook by just typing in Striking Gold with Kenny Michaels. That's my handle, and become a follower of mine. I'd love to have you. We got thousands. The other thing I want to share with you is you can watch this show on YouTube every week. Just type in, again, Striking Gold with Kenny Michaels. Before we get started, for those of you in Los Angeles, I have a treat for you. I know you're going to think I'm crazy. I'm not crazy. Indonesian food has become my most favorite food, just so you know. And there's a place in Woodland Hills, California called La La Pan. It's spelled L-A-A-L-A-A-P-A-N, La La Pan. The most authentic Indonesian food you ever had. Guys, I'm hooked. I'm hooked. Hook, line, and sinker. Best stuff you ever had in your life. Lily and her husband own it. When you get to a tiny little place, go there, get something to eat. You'll thank me for that. Trust me. Go to La La Pan in Woodland Hills. They're the best, man. All right. Anyway, welcome to the show. I'm Kenny Michaels. This is Striking Gold. This is the one, the only, the best weekly gold radio, gold and silver radio show that gives you the facts, the details. There may be fake imitations out there, but we are the real deal here. Here we go. Here we go. Huge announcement. This week, I saw the article on CNBC, and then nine other places also had the same article. China closed hundreds of banks this week. It says they did it to shore up their financial system. They're going to all gold. Wow. This is what we've been waiting for. China closed hundreds of banks this week to shore up their financial system. They're going to gold. Fabulous. On top of that, right after that happens, Russia starts buying a ton of gold from Hong Kong. Why is that relevant? Because we got another player in the game. Three biggest economies. Here we are, chasing gold. Wow. In the last 5 years, gold is up 135%. Silver's up 165% in the last 5 years. Take a look at your retirement account right now. Here's a question for you. In the last 5 years, have you gone up 135%? The answer is no. Have you gone up 165%? The answer is no. But you're 5 years older. That's why you go to gold. Now, if you thought that was a big announcement about China, it is. But that's not the big announcement. The big announcement is that I am better looking than I was last week. No, I'm teasing. Listen to me. Listen to me. Here's the big announcement. There is a young lady that was involved in Trump's administration the first time he was president and just got hired 2 days ago as an advisor to Treasury Secretary Scott Bessent. Her name is Judy Shelton. Judy Shelton is a gold bug. Judy Shelton, when she got hired, posted a video. I'm going to play the video and then tell you what's happening next for gold and silver and why now is the time you better own it, and you better own it now in your retirement account or with your cash in the bank. Now's the time to buy it. But before I get into that, I'm going to play this video. This is Judy Shelton just the other day. Listen to this.
3: China might be the first country to relink to gold. It shouldn't be China. it better be the United States. Mm-hmm. We're certainly in a better position. I've always thought that would be a power move for the United States to reassert some kind of a link between our currency and gold.
2: To insert some kind of link between our currency and gold. That's the gold standard. I've been telling you it's coming. That woman that I just played a video for has just been hired as the advisor to Scott Bessent. After her hiring, Jim Cramer, some of you know who that is, the big stock guy, said you can expect a sharp explosion of gold. Wow. Zero Hedge came out with an article this week. Washington is repositioning gold. Listen to this. It says our monetary shift is now coming to gold. 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You can click on that link, and it gives you all the stations I'm on, all the days I'm on, all the times are listed as Pacific Standard, but either way, I'm on all over the country. So tell your friends about the show because the show's blowing up. Oh, I have a big announcement. Striking Gold is going to TV. Now, I don't have details yet, so calm down. Calm down. Okay. When and where it's going to air, when I know, you'll know, but I have been informed we're going to TV as well. So it's very exciting. I never thought it would get to this point, but it has. Probably they saw my looks and go, we got to get this guy on television. He's got more than a face for radio, for crying out loud. Anyway, all right, welcome to the show. I'm Kenny Michaels. This is Striking Gold. All right, call me here, 888-961-0222. That is the number to get me live. I'm Kenny Michaels. If you have a retirement account, you want to know, does it qualify to go to gold? That's why I'm telling you to call into the show. Educating the general public is the number one most important goal I have here, especially seniors. If you're 25 years old, gold may not be for you right now. If you're 58 and up, absolutely get your tushy into gold. Get your retirement account into gold. Get your wife into gold. I don't mean bracelets, necklaces. I don't mean any of that nonsense. I'm talking about get your cash, get your retirement account. This is huge news. China is basically at gold. They closed hundreds of major banks this week to shore up their financial system, and they're going all gold. Here we go. Russia's in the mix now for gold. The United States is the largest owner of gold in the world. Why would a country audit Fort Knox? Why would we as a country audit Fort Knox if we didn't intend to make gold relevant in our monetary system? Why would we care? Why go through all that to audit it if it's an irrelevant asset? It's not. It's relevant. Here's the other thing I want to tell you. The fact that Scott Bessent, our Treasury Secretary, audited Fort Knox now turns around and brings Judy Shelton on as an advisor who says we need to put a link between our monetary, between our dollar and gold. Here we go. That's all Trump needed. That's why they're talking about gold explosions. China's creating a massive gold rebound here. And within the next 6 months, you're going to see some crazy gold numbers because China is now gold, period. This is what we as gold owners have been waiting for. My IRA, I told you, explodes constantly because I have the right gold and silver products. Okay? If you think gold's up 135% in the last 5 years, Wait till the next 6 months. Boom! A major economy, China, is gold. This is what we've been waiting for. And now, as Judy Shelton said, who was just hired as the advisor to our Treasury Secretary, she says we need to put a link between the U.S. dollar and gold. Gold is now the center of our there's a monetary shift to gold now. And gold is the center of the U.S. monetary system right now. That is the news we've all been waiting for. Here it comes. Trump's revaluing of gold. Zero Hedge is talking about it. Big, huge revaluing of gold. Let's go. Get your retirement account into gold and silver. 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Here we go. All right, call Golden Crest Metals, 888-406-6222. 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Or, of course, you can go to, you know, kennysgoldquiz.com and get the good-looking Kenny Michaels to help you. Either way, doesn't matter. So, and the number here to get me live right now in studio, 888-961-0222. That is the number to get me live. And you can call in here if you have questions about buying gold, whether it's your cash in the bank, whether it's your retirement account. Either way, let's get you into gold. Call in here and tell me what type of retirement account you have. All retirement accounts are eligible for gold. Certain ones have different rules than others. Okay? My job is going to be to find out what retirement account you have and see if that's a qualified account. Most are. But certain retirement accounts have certain rules that go with them in order to move into gold. So if you want to take advantage of what's happening right now, this is unbelievable news. It blew me away this week when I found out Judy Shelton got hired. And when I read the article that said gold is now the center of the United States monetary system. Remember, we talked about the gold standard. We talked about, is Trump going to revalue gold? Apparently he is now. This is nuts. It says Washington is repositioning gold. It says, why audit Fort Knox if you're not going to use it? You don't audit unless it's relevant. They now want gold as a strategic asset to bring down our debt. What did I say? I said Trump's going to revalue gold and it's going to bring down our national debt. It would be brilliant for him to do that. Now he's hired the number one gold bug guru to assist our Treasury Secretary to have a link between our dollar and gold. There you go. That's where the world's headed. So, call Golden Crest Metals, get your IRA moved, get your 401k moved, get your 403b moved, get your 457 moved, get your whatever moved, get your tushy moved. Get it into gold right now. Silver up 165% in the last 5 years. Somebody please call into this studio right now and tell me if your retirement account has gone up 165% in the last 5 years. Call in, tell me that. Because we'll have crickets, because nobody's retirement account goes up like that unless you were in precious metals 5 years ago. There's the crickets. First crickets calling in right now. There we go. Nothing is outperforming precious metals, period. Not for safety, not for tax breaks, not for growth. Let's go. Let's go. That's where you put your retirement account. When you're my age, I'm 64. When you are a senior and someone, you were walking down the street and someone said to you, would you be interested in investing in something that has low risk, you save a lot of tax money, and tremendous growth? Who the heck would say no to that? Or they could say, well, you could put your money in something that's very high risk. You're going to pay a lot of tax to the government. And you're not going to get a whole ton of growth. It's going to take a long time to grow. Would you invest in that?
4: No.
2: But you are. Because you're in the stock market. You're in the casino. Crazy. It's crazy. Gold is kicking the tushy of everything. So is silver. Silver, from a percentage standpoint, is outperforming gold. If you are a senior, you're close to taking money out of your account, or you have been taking money out of your retirement account, guys, now's the time. Seriously, this is huge news. China has closed hundreds of major banks. They're going all gold now to shore up their financial system. Think about it. Makes total sense. I'm not a China fan, okay? Don't sit there and go, Mr. Michaels likes China better than the United States. It's not true. But what I will say is this. China's pushing my IRA through the roof. China's making me a ton of money. I may not like them, but they're making me money. Because they've shut down banks now. They're going all gold. They're selling gold to Russia now. They're a major player. I said all along, if China gets the gold, you're going to see an explosion. Here we go. China's at gold. And right when that happened, who does Trump hire for an assistant to Treasury Secretary? Judy Shelton. That means the United States is next. That's what I'm reading it as. Get into gold. I'm telling you, best advice I could give you. All right. The number to get me live, 888-961-0222. That's the number to get me live. I'm Kenny Michaels. This is Striking Gold, the one, the only, the best weekly gold and silver radio show out there. You can call Golden Crest Metals. 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And answer a couple questions. And then when it comes to my email, when I'm off air today, I'll be happy to call you and help you. Let's go. Exciting as hell. If you bought gold in the past, buy more. If you bought silver, buy more. With this announcement now between China and Judy Shelton, oh my God. And Trump, I'm going to tell you about an executive order Trump signed. But first, before we do that, we're going to go to the phones. We're going to go to our gold miner for the week. Charles, welcome to the show, sir.
4: Yes, Kenny, how are you?
2: I'm good, Charles. How are you today, sir? I want to congratulate you on being this week's gold miner. So what I'm going to do, Charles, I'm going to do something very difficult for me. I'm going to shut my mouth, and I'm going to give you the microphone, sir. And you can welcome to tell everybody your journey, sir.
4: Oh, that's fantastic.
2: So tell me what transpired, yes, sir.
4: Well, one thing is, Kenny, I'm not the one who really opted, you know, just go out and invest or anything, but I was just listening to your show and just listening to you. And when I called you and you gave me every possible thing that I can do, you gave me all, you helped me out and everything of buying the gold, the silver, how to transfer my money. I couldn't believe how simple it was. I mean, you and your team are just professionals.
2: You know what, Charles?
4: I couldn't believe that it took.
2: You know what, Charles? And that's, yeah, something you said I want to touch on for just a minute. So many people think that moving their retirement account into gold is a very complex issue, or that you have to be rich or anything of that sort, which is such a myth, such a fallacy. And really, moving your money is easy if you have the right people helping you. And apparently you did. And yeah, I appreciate the fact that you're saying that it was easy, because I'm sure it was. Let me ask you this. When you moved from stocks into gold and it was all over, you got your gold and silver bought. I know you got free silver. We'll get into that in just a minute. Let me ask you a question. How does it feel being in gold? How does it feel?
4: Oh, it feels fantastic. I mean, it's like a big weight lifted off me. I mean, I just feel great. I mean, my investment, I feel, is just secure. And my retirement, I feel it's headed in the right direction. And I'm so glad I did.
2: Yeah, you know, it's so funny about that, because person after person who I help always says to me afterwards, hey, Mr. Michaels, this was the best night's sleep I had in years. And I say, why? Well, because I'm not in the casino anymore. I'm not worried about my retirement again. I'm in real money. So I'm glad you were able to do it. Let me ask you this. I know you got free silver. About how much free silver did you end up getting, sir?
4: Oh, it come up to 20,000 in free silver.
2: So I want you to watch something. So I'm going to tell you something right now, and everybody tuning into this show, there's 9 people who tune into this show nationwide. So I want you all to listen to what I'm about to tell Charles. Charles, you got $20,000 in free silver. In the last 5 years, silver is up 165%. Okay. Now let's just assume, and I'm gonna help you out here. Let's just assume that silver stays the same for the next 5 years, meaning that it doesn't go up any higher than that, doesn't go down, just stays consistent. That means that 20,000 free silver in 5 years, you're gonna be up to $33,000 if silver just stays consistent, and you got that for free. Is that crazy or what?
4: Yes. Oh, it's just fantastic, Kenny. I just thank you for helping us out. Me and my wife, we're just so happy.
2: Yeah, it's great. And by the way, for being this week's gold miner, Charles, you are getting a case of Omaha steaks that are coming to your front door. They'll probably be there this week, I'm sure. By the way, in that box, you'll have a filet mignon wrapped with some bacon. You'll have a hamburgers. You'll have some chicken. You'll have some hot dogs. And I even think there's a little cake or something in the box. Anyway, it's a tremendous gift. You'll enjoy it. Barbecue. Enjoy it. Make some steamed veggies with it. And then if you get tired of cooking, go come to Los Angeles and get Indonesian food. anyway, listen. Listen, Charles, congratulations, sir. And I have one last question. There's a lot of people out there nervous about moving their retirement accounts, nervous. There's a lot going on financially in the world. Any advice you would give them?
4: Oh, yes, I would. Call Golden Crest and call Kenny. He will help you in any doubt or whatever. He goes through everything. You will explain it to the people exactly what you're getting, how you're getting it. It was just, like I said, it was just so simple. It was, your team is just professionals.
2: Oh, well, I appreciate it.
4: And if you want to invest, you invest it now.
2: I appreciate it. And I'm glad we were able to help you. And I'm glad you were happy. Congratulations again. And with this new announcement about China, this new announcement about Judy Shelton being hired, just keep an eye on your retirement account, sir, because China now closing banks and going to all gold is pushing up my retirement account. And I know it's going to work well on yours as well. So congratulations. Okay, buddy?
4: Thank you so much, Kenny.
2: All right, take care. Bye-bye. All right, the number to get me live, 888-961-0222. I'm Kenny Michaels. This is Striking Gold. So there you go. It's not hard to move your account. And I always wonder, why do people stay in high risk, high tax, and low growth? Why do people stay in that nonsense? I don't understand, especially seniors. What are you doing? What are you doing? That free silver alone, the guy's going to make a $33,000 if silver stays the same for the next 5 years. And that was free money. Wow. All right, I'm Kenny Michaels. This is Striking Gold. We're going to take a quick break. We come back, we're going to talk about cash in the bank, and I'm going to talk about an executive order that was signed by President Trump. That's going to jack gold through the roof. So now's the time. We'll be right back.

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14: Okay, we are back. Welcome back to Striking Gold. I'm your host, Kenny Michaels. 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Become a follower. We got thousands. All right, welcome to the one, the only, the best weekly gold and silver radio show. The one that gives you all the information. There is no imitation. It's just me, baby. All right. Welcome to the show. The number to get me live here, 888-961-0222. That's the number to the studio. 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So you turn on your side. He puts cotton in your mouth. Your mouth is like this, you know. Your mouth is like wide open, right? You got gauze in your mouth. He's drilling your tooth while you're getting a colonoscopy. That's most gold companies because they rip you off buying. They rip you off selling. Neither happens at Golden Crest. This is why they are the only gold company in the country endorsed by Bloomberg. There you go, because of how they do business. That's it, baby. So call them up, 888-406-6222. They're there right now. You can call someone, we'll answer. They're not as good looking as I am, so relax. Probably going to be kind of ugly on the phone, but they're great people, good service. If you want the good-looking guy to help you, ask them to put you on my calendar or go to kennysgoldquiz.com and I'll help you. All right, welcome to the show. I'm Kenny Michaels. Donald Trump signed an executive order. Listen to this. It's executive order 14241. I had to Google it for a second. It's called the immediate measure to increase mineral production. I'll say it again. Trump signed an executive order, 14241, which is the immediate measure to increase mineral production. The top two minerals in that list, you guessed it, gold and silver. Then there's copper, uranium, and potash. And I didn't even know what the hell potash was. I thought it was like a potato hash. That's what I thought it was. It's not. It's some kind of a mineral. But anyway, the number one and two are gold and silver. So he signs an executive order to increase production of gold and silver. They now use gold as a strategic asset to bring down our debt. Washington is repositioning gold. Washington audits Fort Knox. Our biggest competitor, China, is now going all gold. Our next competitor, Russia, is buying gold from China. And then to top it all off, we hired Judy Shelton as an assistant to Treasury Secretary Scott Bessent. Judy Shelton wrote a book about America going to the gold standard. That's who she is. That's all she does. And so now she got hired. So you look at all these events that are happening. Trump is getting all the ducks in a row. And the revalue's coming. According to Seeking Alpha, which is another big financial, like a magazine, they said the repricing of gold is inevitable. And it will happen shortly. That's what it said. The repricing of gold is inevitable. Of course. China just shut down banks. They're going all gold. There you go. China is blowing up my IRA because I'm in gold. I'm not in the casino. I'm in gold. So you should take advantage of what China's doing. Just move your account into gold and silver. It's easy. Smart. All right, well, call Golden Crest Metals. They'll do it. 888-406-6222. 888-406-6222. 406-6222 or go to kennysgoldquiz.com and I will help you. All right. We're going to go to the phones. We got a caller. We're going to go to Brady in Ancient Arizona. Where the hell is Ancient Arizona? And how old is that place? Hey, Brady, welcome to the show.
12: Thank you for having me. Yeah, it's very old.
14: Yeah, Kenny. Sir. Any town called Ancient, I don't even want to step foot in it because I'm afraid I'll age like 20 years in 24 hours or something.
12: You never know. You walk in, you could walk out, and you look like an Egyptian by the time you walk out.
14: Yeah, well, I got news for you, sir. I would be scared to death to live in a town called Ancient. But anyway, welcome to the show, buddy. Thanks for tuning in. You have a question. Tell me what it is.
12: You know, going back to the silver and gold that China is now going all into, when do you think, I know you're talking about the revaluation of gold itself, but don't you think the real revaluation should be in silver $60 an ounce?
14: So let me explain.
12: Is that absolutely absurd?
14: Yes,
12: it's
14: it
12: absurd
14: is.
12: Yes. That the price could be so low.
14: Yes, and let me share something. And it's a great, that's a great comment you just said. And I'll share something with you. No one's ever asked me this, but I'll bring it up now since you brought it up. Silver is very undervalued. I agree. Very undervalued. However, there's low supply, high demand. You always invest in something with low supply, high demand. What you don't invest in is something with high supply, low demand, right? Because then the prices go down because it's cheap. But you always invest in something that is low supply, high demand. Because supply and demand ratio will outperform anything else. With China closing hundreds of banks now and going all gold, ladies and gentlemen, and you too, Brady, when I say they're going gold, they're going precious metals. They cannot live on gold alone. They're going to need silver. And China, the last 3 months, has sucked up a lot of silver. Not only that, January 1st of this year, China cut off export of silver to the United States. So they're hoarding silver as well. You're 100% right. And what you're going to see is you're going to see an explosion in silver as well, and you're going to see it shortly. Bank of America's talking about a tripling of silver. So is CNBC. So is Goldman Sachs. So is Citibank. So is Robert Kiyosaki. Everybody's talking about an explosion in silver. There's no way silver cannot explode because it's low supply, high demand. Solar, electric cars, AI development, Southern California Edison, all of them are demanding silver. Elon Musk, people don't know this, for SpaceX and Tesla is screaming he can't get enough silver because those industries are dependent on silver. So I always say, when you move your retirement account, and I use the word gold, ladies and gentlemen, when I use the word gold, I use it as precious metals is what I mean. When I say gold, I mean both silver and gold. I own both. My silver is doing fabulous because of the products I own. My gold is doing fabulous because of the products I own. More reason my account's blowing up, it's because of China. And this announcement last week shot my retirement account through the roof. So you're right, Brady. It is way undervalued, way undervalued. And some point shortly here, we're going to see another explosion in silver. One of the heads of Morgan Stanley, last week I announced, I think her name was Amy something or other, said silver to $121. That's more than double. So you're right, Brady. It's undervalued, but it's coming. It's coming. Get as much of it as you can. And just so you know, Brady, Warren Buffett is the largest owner of silver in the world, sir. Okay?
12: You know, one last thing before I go there, Kenny. You know, he pulled all his money out of the stock market.
14: That is correct.
12: You know, I'm talking to all these. And the thing is, like, when I talk to all these people, like, I have a lot of family in Vegas area, California, and out here on the West Coast, Arizona. They're all retired. They're all wealthy. They're all millionaires. And what they cannot get through their head is that all their money is dollar-based from their stocks, from their pensions, their IRAs, their Social Security they get each month. Is absolutely trying to talk to a brick wall with these baby boomers. They cannot see the light. They will lose everything in the next 2 years because the stock market is going to crash.
14: Let me share something with you, Brady. Not only that, you're 100% right. Trump even said, our own president said the market's too high. It needs a correction. Listen carefully. Not only are they going to lose a lot of money, not only that, that's a given. It can't just keep going up, up, up, up, up, up, up. Number two, the amount of tax these people give to the government because they're untraceable assets is unbelievable to me. Unless you are a true patriot and you decide, you know what, the country's in debt, I'm going to contribute to bringing the debt down. Well, that's very noble of you. But for me, at 64, I want to keep more of my money. Okay? It's not my fault the country's in debt. Not my fault. I didn't get us here. But as a retiree or someone close to retirement, I want to know my money's going to be there. The amount of tax seniors pay for being in stocks is ridiculous. And just wait, Brady. Wait. If the Democrats get in 2028, first, if they win the midterms this year, Trump's going to become a lame duck president. Nothing he'll do will be able to go through. That's one. Two is the Democrats have already announced they're going to tax unrealized gains in retirement accounts. That means if your account goes up and you don't take it out, you're taxed on the increase. What a bunch of hogwash that is. So the faster you privatize your wealth and move it to gold, the better for everybody. Brady, you are spot on, sir. You are spot on. All right. Thanks for calling in, buddy.
12: Right on. Thank you. And before I go, really quick thing, if Trump does the $5,000, if you get him elected and he wins the Senate and the House and everybody votes because they're going to get $5,000 cash, you better take that check and invest it the day you get it into gold or silver.
14: You better. Have a great day. You better invest a lot more than that based on what's coming now. All right. Thanks, buddy. Have a good day. Bye-bye. All right. The number to get me live, 888-961-0222. That's the number to get me live. I'm Kenny Michaels. This is Striking Gold. So let's go down the list, okay? Just go down the list. Gold has now moved to the center of the United States monetary policy. That has not happened in many, many moons. It's now here. We have the number one gold guru in Judy Shelton now being brought on as an advisor to Treasury Secretary Scott Bessent. She wrote a book on the U.S. going to the gold, back to the gold standard. I'm going to play a video for you that I played earlier in this show if you're just joining me. I'm going to play a video. This video came out just a couple days ago from Judy Shelton, who was just hired to assist Scott Bessent in moving us to gold. Listen to what she says. Listen.
13: China might be the first country to relink to gold. It shouldn't be China. It better be the United States. Mm-hmm. We're certainly in a better position. I've always thought that would be a power move for the United States to reassert some kind of a link between our currency and gold.
14: To insert some kind of a link between our currency and gold. She says it better be the United States who does it first because we're better positioned to do it. Well, guess what? China just closed hundreds of banks, major banks, to shore up their financial system. And what did they do to shore up their financial system? Gold and silver. So I've said this before and I'll say it again. If gold and silver is going to shore up their financial system, then it's going to shore up mine. And it's going to shore up yours. Because what I love about gold is it doesn't discriminate. It doesn't discriminate. Okay? So it's the number one most productive asset you can be in with very low risk. You pay very low tax. And now the growth is crazy. Gold is up 135%, ladies and gentlemen, in the last 5 years. Your retirement account is nowhere near that. Not even close. You know, gold in the last 5 years, tripled the stock market. And do you know silver? Quadrupled the stock market in the last 5 years. Quadrupled. And now, Trump signs an executive order with an immediate measure to increase mineral production, and the top two minerals are silver and gold. We audit Fort Knox. What the hell are we auditing Fort Knox for if we're not going to use it? Why do we care what's in there? Now we've made it a strategic asset to bring down our debt. How are we going to bring down our debt? We're going to reprice gold. That's what Trump's plan is. I bet you he's going to reprice gold, take that, pay down our debt, and now we're a debt-free country. And Treasury Secretary Scott Bessent needs a little help with that. So they hire who? You got it, Judy Shelton, who wrote a book on the U.S. going to the gold standard. And China's not dumb. They see what we're doing, and China's like, well, watch this. Boom. They're now gold. Every time China does something with gold, it helps my IRA. Perfect. Your turn. 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Type in Striking Gold with Kenny Michaels. Become a follower. I got thousands of them, and I want you to join. Come on. And real quick, another quick announcement. I'll let you know. I said it earlier. We are going to TV as well. This is very exciting. I never saw this coming. This wasn't the plan when I started this gold show. It wasn't the plan to go to TV. It was just a plan to educate. And somehow, some way, this stinking show's become ultra popular. And it's not because of me. It's because of you. You spend the time every weekend tuning into me. I cannot tell you how beyond grateful I am to you people. This is about giving you knowledge. This is about educating you. This is about telling you what's going on. Because your financial advisor is not going to tell you China shut down hundreds of banks and is going to gold. China's not, excuse me, your financial advisor is not going to tell you that Trump signed an executive order to increase mineral production. Your financial advisor is not going to tell you Judy Shelton just got hired by Scott Bessent. Your financial advisor is not going to tell you that gold is now the center of our monetary policy. They're not going to tell you that because they can't sell you gold. And don't buy mining stock. It's trash. Don't buy paper. Buy physical assets. All right, let's go to the phones. We got time for a quick caller?
15: Yeah.
14: We do. Good. Let's go to line three. Is Brian in Edmonds, Washington? Brian, welcome to the show, sir.
16: Yeah. Hey, Ken. Thanks for taking my call.
14: Not a problem. How are you, sir?
16: So I'm doing well. It's a beautiful day.
14: Yes, it is, sir. We're on the right side of the grass. Go ahead, sir.
16: Okay. So my question is probably pretty simple, but I just wanted to just clarify because I'm not used to having. You know, I'm a stock guy, right? And my IRAs and stocks and a little bit in bonds and not much. But
14: my condolences to that, sir. My condolences. Go ahead.
16: Yeah, no doubt. So my question is more, you know, and I'm retired. I'm 62. But if I moved a significant amount of assets, and whether that be out of my IRA or just cash, and I wanted to use that as a distribution for my quality of life and what have you, is the actual asset in a physical gold or silver that I have to sell, or is it in some type of a bond or a trust?
14: No. So basically, the gold and silver is physical metals only. There is no such thing as paper gold. That's a bunch of garbage. It's physical only. Now, if you're asking, hear me out. You're retired, sir. If you're asking me, I want to use gold as income. Gold is not income producing. Gold is growth producing. Yes, it's true that if you want to cash it in, you would sell it back. Let's say you bought it from Golden Crest. You'd sell it back to Golden Crest, and why not? They have the best buyback program in the entire industry. However, gold is not doesn't give you income. It gives you growth. It gives you protection. It gets you out of the stock market. 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It, as China said, it shores up your financial system. 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I'm getting cued. 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All right, I'm Kenny Michaels. 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Thanks for tuning into the show called Golden Crest Metals. 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I'm Kenny Michaels. This is Striking Gold. Thanks for tuning in. We'll see you guys next week. Bye-bye.

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0: Now that you survived the week, it's time to have some fun. This weekend's edition of Alice's Attic with Alice Cooper will keep you entertained for minutes at a time. 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Come on up to Alice's Attic with me, Alice Cooper.
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0: I've decided recently to start liking all of those posts. Maybe they'll stop. I think it hurts a little more now that we got all the other options, you know? You know, oh, my cat died. Like. I'm alone on Valentine's Day. 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

0: Hey, Romeo, what about your promise to the Human Woman Haters Club?
1: I'm sorry, Spanky. I have to live my own life.

Well, good morning, my friends, and welcome to another edition of Cafe Vinyl for a Sunday morning. I am your host, Demo Dave, and hopefully this is a three-day weekend for you. And of course, if it is, and you got all this extra time off, it's raining. Well, at least let's hope we get a good dose of rain throughout this entire weekend, huh? Man, we need it. And I'm one of those weird people that when it rains, I run outside to go look because it's such a rare thing. I've lived in Vegas all my life, so it's like, oh my God, it's raining. This is awesome. Everybody come look. It's the coolest. So let's hope that by the time we get to like Monday night or Tuesday, that we end up getting like almost an inch of rain because, boy, we need it. Lake Mead needs it. It'll be awesome. Anyway, I've got a whole slew of cool deep tracks on cue all the way up until 11 o'clock this morning. And with this being a three-day weekend for some of you, this is what used to be called Columbus Day, is now Indigenous Peoples Day. So to celebrate the weekend, on deck, I've got a track from Redbone, which, of course, featured members in the band that were either Chicano or Native American. But first, I've got Ozomatli and their track called Who Discovered America. This is Cafe Vinyl on 97.1 The Point.

0: Redbone and Come and Get Your Love on Cafe Vinyl. How you doing? I am Demo Dave. Hanging out until 11 o'clock this morning, and coming up before 11, we will do some rain songs. That'll be next hour. We're also going to play some old Frampton, like prior to Frampton Comes Alive. Also, Rush, Sting, Clapton, Elton John, Dire Straits. But coming up next, I've got the Buggles.
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2: 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What's up? It's your girl, Steph, and we still got a party going on. So get down here so much. 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Our Raiders are on that early game, which is exciting news. 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
0: Welcome back to Cafe Vinyl. I am Demo Dave. We still have another hour of tunes lined up. Some good deep tracks all the way up until 11 o'clock. Right now, though, let's feature probably one of the longest song titles that I can think of, just off the top of my head. Song is called Standing Outside a Broken Phone Booth with Money in My Hand. And it's from the Primitive Radio Gods, released back in 1996. It features a really cool sample of the 1964 B.B. King song, How Blue Can You Get? Yeah, when you hear it, I mean, there's just no way to mistake that it's B.B. King that you hear looped throughout the song. One of my favorite 90s tunes, and it's right here on Cafe Vinyl. 97.1 The Point.

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0: There is Peter Frampton from his debut solo album called Wind of Change. The name of the tune is called All Right and features Billy Preston and Ringo Starr from the Beatles. Yeah, Billy on piano and Hammond organ and Ringo on drums. Really cool. It's like, yeah, Peter ended up becoming really good friends with George Harrison and then ended up also becoming friends with Ringo and kind of invited him into the studio and they're like, yeah, we'd love to come play on your first solo album, Peter. Yeah, not too shabby. Well, coming up next, we're going to pray to the rain gods.
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4: Welcome back to Cafe Vinyl. I am Demo Dave. And finally, what, a couple weeks ago, we got a really good dousing of rain. I live up in the Northwest, and man, we just got pummeled with some good heavy rain. Well, I'm hoping that due to Hurricane Rachel and also the storm that came down from Alaska, the combination of that by Tuesday, that we end up, Vegas may end up getting about a good solid inch of rain. Let's hope. We need it, man. Lake Mead needs it. We'll take everything we can get. So we're going to pray to the rain gods, kick things off with Led Zeppelin. 97.1 The Point. This is Cafe Vinyl.

0: We're praying to the rain gods here on Cafe Vinyl. Here's Prince, of course, in title track from the Purple Rain album. Remember that Super Bowl performance when he performed Purple Rain in the rain? And still, to this day, that is still considered to be one of the very best Super Bowl halftime shows ever. Stick around as we got one more tune to wrap things up. The very final track on the Rush Fly By Night album.
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0: 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I am Demo Dave. We do this every Sunday morning from 9 until 11. A nice two-hour deep dive, some great classic rock album tracks. 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And you'll also get some other fun little tidbits on the Facebook page. So I'm going to leave you this morning with the very final track from the Rush Fly By Night album, released in 1975. This is called In the End. This is Cafe Vinyl. 97.1 The Point, classic rock for Vegas. 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

0: McKenzie in the morning. Hope you're having an awesome weekend. 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
0: Oh my goodness, so much fun here at the Sportsbook inside the Suncoast. What's up, it's Steph. It's our Sunday Fun Day football party each and every Sunday. A big, huge thank you. Yes, thank you so much for coming out and doing this with us this morning. We're going to be here. Of course, the Raider game is on. We've got all the afternoon games getting ready to roll. It's easy to bet, and you can make some money at the Sportsbook right here, right now, all right? Plus, why not check out the Suncoast? 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The Suncoast up in Summerlin, the only place to be where you're the real VIP. 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Tomorrow's a federal holiday. I'll see you bright and early Tuesday morning at 6, and we have so much to catch up on, all right? Until then, keep on rocking. 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
2: 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I don't think so.
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19: 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There's Trading Spouses. You're stupid. Watch it. That's the attitude they have. You're dumb. It's the same thing. Watch it. You'll watch it. Like I took my favorite show. My favorite show is I Shouldn't Be Alive. That's my favorite show. And E-Television got a hold of it, and they just call it Keeping Up with the Kardashians, and they think I'm not going to notice.
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Local Weather Service in Las Vegas has issued a flash flood warning for West Central Mojave County in northwestern Arizona, southeastern Clark County in southern Nevada until 4 p.m. Pacific Daylight Time or 4 p.m. Mountain Standard Time. At 1:01 p.m. Pacific Daylight Time or 1:01 p.m. Mountain Standard Time, Doppler radar indicated thunderstorms producing heavy rain across the warned area. Between 0.5 and 1 inch of rain has fallen. Flash flooding is ongoing or expected to begin shortly. Hazard, life-threatening flash flooding. Thunderstorms producing flash flooding. Source, radar indicated. Impact, life-threatening flash flooding of creeks and streams, urban areas, highways, streets, and underpasses. Some locations that will experience flash flooding include Searchlight, Cottonwood Cove Campground, Cottonwood Cove, Hoover Dam, Kalnavari, Temple Bar Campground, Willow Beach and Temple Bar. Turn around, don't drown when encountering flooded roads. Most of flood deaths occur in vehicles. Please report observed flooding to local emergency services or law enforcement and request they pass this information to the National Weather Service when you can do so safely.

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0: Now that you survived the week, it's time to have some fun. This weekend's edition of Alice's Attic with Alice Cooper will keep you entertained for minutes at a time. I've got a movie music madness tune from one of the most famous scenes of the 80s. 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Come on up to Alice's Attic with me, Alice Cooper.
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12: I do like rock and roll. 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It's been over 30 years since Jim Morrison died. Yeah, he died in Paris, France. He's buried in Paris, and there was a 30-year lease on his grave, and it was up in July of 2001, right? And for a while, the cemetery didn't want to renew the lease. They wanted to actually dig him up and kick him out. They were tired because they had to go every day and clean up the grave and clean up condoms and beer cans and bottles, needles, trash all over the place. But that's what's so cool. When you're getting kicked out for partying and you've been dead since 1971.
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0: Doug Douglas on your Sunday afternoon, and earlier today at the Michelob Ultra Arena, the Las Vegas Aces took game one of their playoff series against the Indiana Fever by a score of 102-85. In that game, Asia Wilson had 38 points. They'll try to close out the series Tuesday. That'll be tipped off in Indiana at 3:30. Coming up, we'll play a song from a group that was rocking Allegiant Stadium last night.
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